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3: 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Starting off with some local news. This past Friday, Freed Hardeman University honored President Shannon and First Lady Shannon with a special presentation during chapel. Later on in the day, students gathered in the Commons for a carnival featuring music, cotton candy, and pretzels. That evening, a special dinner was held to honor their time here at FHU. And now, here's what's been going on in the national news. This past Sunday, May 10th, people all around the world celebrated Mother's Day. Here at WFHU, we would like to wish a happy belated Mother's Day to everyone celebrating. And to my mama, happy Mother's Day. I love you so very much. Thank you for everything you do for me. This has been your 91.5 Lion News Update, brought to you by DeLong & Company, part of your Freed Hardeman hometown news team.
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1: I'm Ella Geller, and this is your 91.5 The Lion weather report, brought to you by Bessel's Coffee of Henderson. For your Tuesday, expect mostly sunny skies, the winds light and variable, and a high of 78 degrees throughout the day. For tonight, expect partly cloudy skies, the winds light and variable, and a low of 54 degrees. For tomorrow, a mix of sunshine and clouds with a slight chance of rain. Temperatures will reach a high of 82 degrees and a low of 53 degrees. This has been your 91.5 The Lion weather report, brought to you by Bessel's Coffee of Henderson, part of your Freed Hardeman hometown news team.

Hey, Matt Barker here. 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
0: We took a left on Carroll Street. Danny's smart, but he gets distracted. I realized he forgot his homework.
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1: 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Riggs, and this is your 91.5 Lion News Update, brought to you by DeLong & Company. Starting off with some local news. This past Friday, Freed Hardeman University honored President Shannon and First Lady Shannon with a special presentation during chapel. Later on in the day, students gathered in the Commons for a carnival featuring music, cotton candy, and pretzels. That evening, a special dinner was held to honor their time here at FHU. And now, here's what's been going on in the national news. This past Sunday, May 10th, people all around the world celebrated Mother's Day. Here at WFHU, we would like to wish a happy belated Mother's Day to everyone celebrating. And to my mama, happy Mother's Day. I love you so very much. Thank you for everything you do for me. This has been your 91.5 Lion News Update, brought to you by DeLong & Company, part of your Freed Hardeman hometown news team.
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children. 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Once you have these notes in your heads, you can sing a million different tunes by mixing them up, like this. So, do, la, fa, mi, do,

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1: I'm Ella Geller, and this is your 91.5 The Line Weather Report, brought to you by Bessel's Coffee of Henderson. For your Tuesday, expect mostly sunny skies, the winds light and variable, and a high of 78 degrees throughout the day. For tonight, expect partly cloudy skies, the winds light and variable, and a low of 54 degrees. For tomorrow, a mix of sunshine and clouds with a slight chance of rain. Temperatures will reach a high of 82 degrees and a low of 53 degrees. This has been your 91.5 The Line Weather Report, brought to you by Bessel's Coffee of Henderson, part of your Freed Hardeman hometown news team.

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0: Hi, this is Scott Myatt. As a singer-songwriter myself, I love to hear the Great American Songbook played and sung by the people who wrote it and made it famous. They're all here on WFHU 91.5, Henderson. 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

A father sits down to read a magazine. He is being bothered by his little girl that wanted to know what the United States looked like. It just so happened that that new magazine had a sheet of the map of the United States on it. He tore it out, tore it into small pieces, told her to put it together. A few minutes later, she came back and handed him the map. It was fitted and taped together perfectly. He was surprised and said, "How could you do this so quickly?" She said, "Well, on the other side of the paper is a picture of Jesus. And when I got all of Jesus back where he belonged, then our country just came together." Wow, friends, that's great. You know, God is still in charge of it all, friends. According to Daniel 4 and verse 17, he's in charge of all nations. And the more we keep Jesus in our nations, it will keep our nations together, for his impact is great. Visit us at internationalgospelhour.com. And thanks for taking 60 seconds for the Savior. And as always, friends, have a good day.

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0: This is Amanda Bretherick, head volleyball coach at Freed Hardeman. If you like good music, you better stay right here because 91.5 The Lion has some great stuff coming up.
1: Thank you. Thank you so much.

think there must be some here older than I. 1948, now come on, I mean, we're the only ones. It's been re-released even. Doobie-doobie-dum. I, shoo-boo-boo-dee-bee-boo-boo. 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

The Jones Family Dining Center on the campus of Fried-Hardeman University will be open this summer for lunch, Sunday through Thursday, opening at 11 and closing at 1:30. After July 2nd, however, those hours may change, so stay tuned to WFHU 91.5 The Lion for the latest update.

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But then comes Friday, oh, my tears just never ever run dry.

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Thank you. Cobb Terry. 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James Cobb, Jimmy Cobb. James Bryant Woody. Sir John Harrison III. My name is Sean Montero. We'll be back. Shibbida hibbida, hoobida hibbida hobbida. Thank you very much. Thank you, Neil Weiss. Yeah.

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knocks him dead when she comes to town. Since she came, why, it's a shame how she cools him down. Now, fellas, she can't get our fellas that she ain't met. Georgia claimed her, Georgia named her sweet Georgia Brown. Out.

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0: Hi, this is Scott Myatt. As a singer-songwriter myself, I love to hear the Great American Songbook played and sung by the people who wrote it and made it famous. 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
2: 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And now here's what's been going on in the national news. 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Pepsi and Coke have both announced new flavors and seasonal products for the summer months ahead. This has been your 91.5 Line News Update, brought to you by DeLong & Company, part of your Freed Hardeman hometown news team.
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3: 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And now here's what's been going on in the national news. With summertime just around the corner, multiple major companies are preparing for one of the busiest seasons of the year. 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Pepsi and Coke have both announced new flavors and seasonal products for the summer months ahead. 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
2: 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I'm Jay Webb, and welcome to our study today as we embrace God's Word to help us meet the challenges of today. Let's open our Bibles and open our heart for this time of Bible study with our speaker, Jeff Archie, of International Gospel Hour, a broadcast of the Churches of Christ. Here's Jeff.
1: Well, thank you always to our Jay Webb. Greetings to all of you. Great having you with us today as we study the Word of God together, the Word that we know of in Psalm 119:105, Thy Word is a lamp unto my feet and a light unto my path. And oh, how we embrace 2 Timothy 3 and verse 16, where all Scripture is given by inspiration of God and is profitable for doctrine, for reproof, for correction, for instruction in righteousness. How beautiful is the Word of God. You know, according to a recent research article I was reading via Lifeway.com, less than one-third of the United States churchgoers read the Bible daily. Now, did you get that? Less than one-third of churchgoers read the Bible daily. Now, we must readily admit that reading and studying are two different approaches. And friends, if only one-third of churchgoers read the Bible daily, if that is only the amount of churchgoers that are reading, one has to wonder if those studying would even be less. That's frightening. Let's recall that wonderful text of Acts 17:10-11, when the Bible tells us how the brethren immediately sent Paul and Silas away by night to Berea, and when they arrived, they went into the synagogue of the Jews. These were more fair-minded or noble than those in Thessalonica, in that they received the word with all readiness and searched the Scriptures daily to find out whether these things were so. How they received with readiness. When you look at that phrase, friends, that means they expressed a great desire in listening to know the truth. That was their aim. They want to listen, to know, to grasp the knowledge of what God would have them to do, and then they would search it to affirm and make sure what they were hearing was right. A gentleman by the name of Johnny Stringer from the Truth Commentaries noted this, how their nobility consisted in the fact that they neither stubbornly refused to listen to new teaching, nor

Ed, that it used to be said that you could give a book, chapter, and verse for what you believe. As a member of the Church of Christ, I don't know how accurate this story is, but I was told once that they were, it was in a court of law. They could not find the Bible for people to affirm. And the judge said, is there a member of the Church of Christ here? Lay your hand on their head, because they know the scriptures pretty thorough. What a wonderful compliment. I don't know if that would be the case today or not, friends. But you see, when there are so many thoughts and theories that are not biblically based or God-given, as well as the cultural changes in basic doctrinal beliefs, or what was once called sin, is now readily accepted or easily embraced, friends, we need a greater knowledge of the Word of God. Had a friend recently on social media that posted, we always are posting about believing and believing, but we say very little about repentance. In other words, we can believe, but we need to change some lives. You know, Paul's desire for the Corinthians was that in everything you are enriched by him in all utterance and in all knowledge, 1 Corinthians 1 and verse 5. Friends, that is early to a church that was divided. And he tells them you are to be enriched by him, that's singular, in all utterance and all knowledge. What you say comes forth with what you know. Knowledge is one of those graces that one adds or supplies when one becomes a Christian, as we note from 2 Peter 1 and verse 5. And how later, 3 verses later, how that knowledge should even abound in one's life. And friends, that would easily match that what we know we want to grow and let it abound. And when we see knowledge abounding, then one is growing and there is an excitement therein that is amazing. Second, Bible study is important because of the effect it has on adults. You know, I've noticed something through the years, and especially when I am teaching a subject, or any Bible school teacher for that matter, that the more you study and prepare and develop a subject, and you do that in order to teach, the more one teaches the subject to himself. And let me give you that again. The more one studies and develops a subject to teach, the more one teaches the subject to himself. And that is so true. And it has to begin with us as adults if we expect younger generations to follow. Let's observe Titus 2, verses 2 through 8 that says, but as for you, speak the things which are proper for sound doctrine. We're going back to verse 1, and this is what he is telling Titus, that Titus is going to instruct. That the older men be sober, reverent, temperate, sound in faith, in love, in patience. The older women likewise. That they be reverent in behavior, not slanderers, not given to much wine, teachers of good things. That they admonish the young women to love their husbands, to love their children, to be discreet, chaste, homemakers, good, obedient to their own husbands, that the word of God may not be blasphemed. Likewise, exhort the young men to be sober-minded, in all things showing yourself to be a pattern of good works, in doctrine showing integrity, reverence, incorruptibility, sound speech that cannot be condemned, that one who is an opponent may be ashamed, having nothing evil to say of you. Now, friends, let's kind of summarize this study of Titus 2, 1 through 8. First of all, the aged men are to be right in the first place. I mean, they need to be right. What are they doing? How are they living? And then we notice the phrase in verse 6, young men likewise exhort. So the young men as well as the young ladies, that word likewise. Okay, aged men, you're this way. You need to be this way. Then the aged women are to be right first. In verse 3, how they are to be likewise as the men, what they have learned, how they live. And then in verse 4, that they may teach the young ladies. You see, friends, it has to start with the adults. And it has to be able to be conveyed. And people, children, learn from us. You know, I think about when one takes a flight, and they go over all the details as the plane is about to embark, as about to go. And they say, in case of oxygen pressure decreasing in the cabin, a mask will fall from the top.
You put your mask on first, and then you can help others with their mask.

0: You see, it begins with us. If we try to help others, then we may pass out, then they suffer as we suffer. It has to begin with us. The study of the Word of God has to begin with adults. You know, I think about opportunities such as, well, you're listening to our broadcast here. My preparation helps me to grow. And then you're tuned in and you listen. And opportunities is this, that you listen and grow. Online viewing, these options that have grown, that have expanded to where we can watch the videos that we offer here, the World Video Bible School, our YouTube channel, International Gospel Hour. So there are a number of opportunities to help us grow in Bible study and how important that is. Now, let's flow right here, not only the effect on adults, but Bible study is important because of the effect it has on our children. A number of years ago, an interesting study was brought forth comparing the amount of study time devoted to secular studies as well as Bible study for our children. They wanted to see what level of spiritual education our children would earn at the end of a 12-year period. So when they added the time together when a church assembled, and this survey was done roughly when churches met 4 hours a week, Sunday morning, Sunday night, Wednesday night, and it was concluded at the end of a 12-year period, our children would receive a spiritual education equivalent of the second grade. Can you believe that? And that's without missing a time. Now, friends, let's think of a change or a shift in church attendance in recent years and how many churches dropped the Sunday evening gatherings from the tragic pandemic in 2020. So we even find less time assembled. Nevertheless, friends, our homes must be the number one place for teaching and training, as we see such from testament to testament. That's taught in Deuteronomy 6, 1 through 7, Ephesians 6, 1 through 4, Titus 2, as we noted. So, friends, our home has to be the place where teaching and training of the Bible happens. So, we want to assist you in your Bible study. Now, in a moment, our J-Well will share with you how you can receive our free Bible course by mail that you can do there in your home and grow thereby. But I want to add something. For a little extra for the home, we will also send our track called You Can Do Bible Time. If you have children still at home, teenagers, maybe your grandchildren visit quite often. When you ask for the home study in a moment, just add Bible Time, and we will send it right away. Now, our J-Webb, and I'll come back and wrap up the program.
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0: And friends, don't forget to add Bible time with that request for your Bible study. 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I've got to go. Thanks for joining me today on the International Gospel Hour. I'm Jeff Archie. Keep listening.
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1: Recent trends show crime is on the rise in America. 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That's www.nationalpolice.org.
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0: 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Visit Bessel's Coffee at 112 West Main Street in Henderson.
1: I'm Ella Geller in the Sheer 91.5 The Lion weather report brought to you by Bessel's Coffee of Henderson. For your Wednesday, a mix of sunshine and clouds with a slight chance of rain throughout the day. Temperatures will reach a high of 82 degrees with winds coming in from the west and gusting up to 10 miles per hour. For tonight, expect mostly clear skies with winds line variable and a low of 53 degrees. And for tomorrow, expect mostly sunny skies and a few clouds with temperatures reaching a high of 80 degrees and a low of 56 degrees. This has been your 91.5 The Lion weather report brought to you by Bessel's Coffee of Henderson, part of your Freed Hardman hometown news team.

Hey, Matt Barker here. 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
2: 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And now here's what's been going on in the national news. With summertime just around the corner, multiple major companies are preparing for one of the busiest seasons of the year. Restaurants, amusement parks, and beverage companies alike are getting ready for increased travel and summer activities. Pepsi and Coke have both announced new flavors and seasonal products for the summer months ahead. 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
4: I'm Ella Geller in this year 91.5 The Lion Weather Report, brought to you by Bessel's Coffee of Henderson. For your Wednesday, a mix of sunshine and clouds with a slight chance of rain throughout the day. Temperatures will reach a high of 82 degrees with winds coming in from the west and gusting up to 10 miles per hour. For tonight, expect mostly clear skies with winds lying variable and a low of 53 degrees. And for tomorrow, expect mostly sunny skies and a few clouds with temperatures reaching a high of 80 degrees and a low of 56 degrees. This has been your 91.5 The Lion Weather Report, brought to you by Bessel's Coffee of Henderson, part of your Freed Hardeman hometown news team.

0: Down the top nine songs with a different theme each week. You're listening to the Top 9 at 9 show with Matt and Trent. And now here's your hosts, Matt Barker and Trent McManus, right here on 91.5 The Lion.
1: All right, welcome to the Top 9 at 9 show, everyone. I'm your host, Matt Barker, and as always, I'm here with Trent McManus.
2: All right, I love it.
1: Yeah, and Trent, I heard a song today, and I thought of you.
2: Really?
1: It was it didn't have the version that we played on the show before, but it was Make It Mine, Make It Mine.
2: Three coins in a fountain?
1: I thought it was the Frank Sinatra Three Coins in a Fountain. I was like, I know the story behind this song, and I can't think of anything except the Pizza Hut where you played it on the jukebox.
2: Yeah.
1: I don't know why that just came to my head, but that's what I thought about it, and I said, there's a version of this song that has
2: Make It Mine.
1: Make It Mine.
2: It's
1: Make
2: got
1: It Mine.
2: Playing. I love that
1: song.
2: Yeah,
1: that's the version we played on the song, but that's not what we're playing this week. We will not be hearing that, but we are doing top nine songs from groups or artists that start with the letter J. And as we came in here tonight, Trent, we even said one. We forgot one.
2: Oh, we didn't. We might be getting grief about this.
1: Yeah,
2: maybe Jared got no taste, might be upset.
1: Should we give it away, the one that we've...
2: Yeah, the one that we didn't pick.
1: Yeah, the one that we didn't pick is Jay Giles Band, and there's a lot of good songs. Love Stinks, you got Freeze Frame, there's all kinds of good songs.
2: Yeah, Jay Giles Band is a good band. I really like them a lot.
1: Yeah.
2: But they did not... But that just proves how good our list is, that the Jay Giles Band didn't even make it.
1: We've got a stacked nine songs from some nine artists that start with the letter J. And there's a lot of them. It's not like last week where we had it was hard to choose from. We had plenty to choose from for J, so we had to pick nine of the ones that we thought.
2: Yeah, we had to cut some. We had to cut some J's.
1: That's right.
2: Including the Jay Giles Band that just did not make it.
1: Yeah, so starting off the countdown this week, though, the number nine song, this is a song basically about Trent McManus. It's called Easy Money, so, you know, he's an economics guy. So
2: that's right.
1: Anyway, starting off the countdown, song featured as the lead single to Johnny Marr's second studio album titled Playland, released in 2014. Song was designed to sneak a serious critique of greed into a pop song that was inspired by watching people chase wealth and resulted in Marr's most viewed solo music video with over 2.5 million views. At number nine, it's Easy Money by Johnny Marr, right here on the Top 9 at 9 show.

0: easy money. You know, we make so much easy money right here at FHU 91.5 The Lion with all of our underwriters. What does that mean, underwriters? That sounds like Undertaker or something.
1: Yeah, we can't say sponsor because we're nonprofit radio.
0: Oh, here on 91.5.
1: So we have to say underwriters. They help support our programming.
0: Oh, really? Underwriter sounds like something for insurance. Like, oh, yeah, we've got our underwriters looking at your claim.
1: I think that is a term they use in insurance.
0: I know, it's
1: too.
0: Weird. So in radio, underwriter basically means sponsor.
1: Yeah,
0: but you can't
1: pretty
0: say
1: much.
0: Sponsor.
1: We just can't say sponsor. But did we get a new underwriter? Trent,
0: you know, we're going to be underwritten by the corner parking lot next to AutoZone. I'm really excited about this.
1: Hmm. It's an empty parking lot, Trent. How is a parking lot going to, you know, underwrite?
0: Oh, don't say that.
1: Underwrite our show.
0: You know, we don't want the powers that be to come get us, you know? Well, whoever, all right, think about it. Here in Henderson, right, have you ever noticed there's always people selling stuff there?
1: Right.
0: Okay, so whoever owns the parking lot, they let all those food trucks and all those people, like, on the tables, they set their tables up and they sell their stuff.
1: Yeah.
0: And they sell their food and they sell their little personal items. And they're probably charging those people, making a killing.
1: Yeah. I still don't understand where the money for the sponsorship or underwriters will come from.
0: Underwriting,
1: yeah,
0: I guess.
1: Yeah, where's it going to come from?
0: Well, all right. There's going to be an FHU 91.5 The Lion Top 9 at 9 Matt and Trent fee.
1: Oh, okay.
0: That they'll have to pay in order to sell their food and all their little whatnots. They're going to have to pay the 91.5 The Lion Top 9 at 9 Matt and Trent fee.
1: Okay, so let me get this straight. So we'll have to say the Top 9 at 9 is brought to you by a parking lot?
0: That's right. And you know, surely we can squeeze just one more underwriter in, right? I mean, I know we've got so many.
1: Yeah.
0: And everybody's begging us all the time to, like, underwrite our show.
1: Yeah.
0: But, yeah, I think we probably can squeeze one more in.
1: Trent, but a parking lot? Come on.
0: Well, that is a great parking lot location, you know. Everybody wants to be there, you know what I'm saying? Everybody wants to sell their food truck there, so it's got to be a great location, right? And everybody loves our show, so it would be great advertising for all the people that sell their stuff there.
1: Yeah. You know, and I bet there are a lot of good people, Trent and Henderson, who will start eating at their food trucks because of us. Because they're underwriting
0: our
1: show.
0: That's a good transition.
1: Yeah, good transition leads us to good people right here on the Top 99 Show.

0: That was Good People by Jack Johnson, coming in at number 8 on the countdown this week for top 9 songs from groups or artists that start with the letter J. That song is featured as the 4th track to Johnson's album titled In Between Dreams, released in 2005. Though the song has a soft and relaxing sound, it's actually a song critiquing contemporary television and its effect on society. The song went all the way to number 1 on the Billboard Adult Alternative Songs chart upon its release in 2005. Let's get to some news with Trent McManus.
1: 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And now here's your news expert, Trent McManus.
2: New details were revealed on Thursday about a Norwich Free Academy math teacher and head wrestling coach who is facing criminal charges, Matsky, for allegedly striking a student during practice.
3: That's crazy.
2: An incident, investigators say, left the student with a concussion, according to an arrest warrant. What in the world is going on when coaches and teachers are slapping kids in the head? Have you seen, like, there's been several in the news media about this.
3: Yeah, it's crazy. With wrestling, it's kind of one of those things. There probably is a little bit like, hey, here's what you need to do. So you're probably kind of showing them stuff, but, like, never anything that big, you know.
2: The coach is charged with risk of injury to a child and assault in the third degree. You know, we don't have wrestling here in Chester County.
3: No.
2: No, we don't. This incident happened on December 30th, 2025, during a wrestling practice at 7:26 p.m. That's a little late for practice. It was reported to Norwich police that an assault had occurred between a coach and a student at the school earlier in the day. The student's mother told police her son was hit in the face by his wrestling coach, the warrant stated. In a written statement to police, the student said that during wrestling practice, his team was doing a cardio workout on a stationary bike, according to the warrant. Okay, still don't see any reason yet, right?
3: Nope.
2: Oh, wait, it's coming, Matsky. The coach told the student to pick up the pace as he was pedaling at 30 revolutions per minute. Now, you know, you and I, if we were on an exercise bike, we'd be going way faster than
3: that. Yeah, like 80.
2: Yeah, while others were pedaling at 60 to 70. Still not as fast as us, right?
3: Right.
2: Then the student made a 6-7 joke.
3: Oh, that's what did it.
2: That's what it did. You make a 6-7 joke to a coach or a teacher, they're like, that's not funny. Bam!
3: He would hate our radio shirts.
2: I know.
3: We've been on the air since 6-7.
2: I know. We would get popped in the head by this guy. This guy would slap us.
3: He would hate us.
2: I know. All right. The investigators say the coach then came up behind the student and struck him in the face with an open hand, leaving a red mark under his eye, according to the warrant. The student told the coach not to touch his face and was crying. The coach then said, oh, I got you good. Is that why you're crying, the warrant stated?
3: Good, nice.
2: I know, this guy's like, he might be on some little steroids or something.
3: Yeah,
2: you know,
3: no remorse.
2: He's a little amped up, apparently. The student told the police he immediately felt pain and developed symptoms, including headaches and neck pain. Well, he got slapped in the face. Of course he did. He also said he walked home after practice, took a nap, and threw up.
3: That's not good.
2: You know what that's a sign of?
3: Concussion.
2: Concussion, that's right. His father took him to the William W. Bacchus Hospital. Isn't that the guy off Gilligan's Island?
3: I don't know, maybe.
2: Jim Bacchus, isn't that him? Yeah. Where he was diagnosed with head trauma and a concussion, according to warrant. When asked what happened, the coach said he tapped the student in the face to refocus him.
3: Oh, he just gave him a little love tap.
2: He also said he thinks it may have tried to hit the student's shoulder and accidentally hit him in the head, the warrant said. After the student told the coach not to touch him in the head, the coach told police that he said, listen, sorry, I did not mean to hit you in the head. I am just trying to get you to focus and finish out this practice. Investigators interviewed more than 30 witnesses whose accounts of the incident varied. Some said they heard a slap and saw the student become upset and leave. One witness described the strike as very light, while others said it appeared more forceful. Several students said the coach had a pattern of physically tapping or hitting wrestlers to motivate them. See, that's what I was thinking of. You know how, like, football coaches,
3: you
2: like,
3: hit their pads or something, slap their pads.
2: Others described him as tough but typical coach and say that they did not believe he intended to hurt anyone. Police also reviewed Snapchat group messages among team members, which showed students discussing the incident, in some cases encouraging each other to say it was exaggerated or a light tap. Medical records in the warrant show the student was diagnosed with a concussion and neck injuries, with symptoms that continued in the days after the incident. Police also reviewed surveillance video from the gym, which showed portions of the practice, though the cardio room where the incident allegedly happened did not have cameras. The Department of Children and Families later substantiated the allegations of physical abuse and neglect against Nelson. NFA's head of school originally shared that the coach had been placed on administrative leave because of the incident, and the coach was released on a $10,000 bond. So what do you think about this, Matsky?
3: It sounds like he's going to have to go to court and to try to prove that he didn't do whatever they're saying that he did. And, right. You know, he's going to have to probably dress up, and he's going to hopefully have some luck in a blue suit, or else he's going to get convicted, or else he'll be in an orange suit.
2: That's a great transition.
3: Yeah, I mean, but I'm thinking, like, that's not good. Like, you just can't hit kids.
2: No,
3: you know?
2: You can't hit kids. Like, you can't slap kids.
3: Especially if you're in a teacher where you're in a role. Like, it's just not,
2: or coach,
3: regardless if it's a tap or, a you know, enough to give him a concussion, you just can't do that. That's crazy story,
2: but great transition. Yeah.
3: So it leads us into the number 7 song on the countdown, which originally popularized by Joe Williams in the 1950s. Williams primarily known for his collaborations with Count Basie. 2026 Snazzy Jazzy recorded his version of the song. At number 7, it's Luck in a Blue Suit by Joe Williams and Snazzy Jazzy, right here on the Top 9 at 9 show.

0: That was Love Me to Heaven by the Jonas Brothers, coming in at number 6 on the countdown this week for top 9 songs from groups or artists that start with the letter J. That song is featured as the lead single from the Jonas Brothers' 7th studio album titled Greetings from Your Hometown, released in 2025. Song peaked at number 19 on the Billboard Adult Pop Airplay chart that same year, Trent.
1: You know, that's 2 songs dedicated just for Roger.
0: Trent, why do you think these 2 songs were dedicated to Roger?
1: Well, let's think about the first one. The first one was that song,
0: Luck in a Blue Suit.
1: Luck in a Blue Suit.
0: Yeah.
1: Which was by Joe Williams,
0: who's one of
1: my favorite singers.
0: Big band sound
1: singer.
0: He's
1: a big band sound singer, so there you go.
0: Yeah, that is from 2026, though, Trent.
1: I know. It's one of those songs, you know. And by the way, I pointed out to you, that's the first song we've ever played from 2026.
0: That's right.
1: Like, it was made.
0: That's perfect.
1: The same year that we're recording.
0: Yeah.
1: Anyway, it's one of those songs that they kind of, you know, like they take an older singer and yet they like make new music.
0: Yeah, they've done that with like Elvis and stuff too.
1: Yeah, so that's what it is.
0: Yeah, but that's a little too modern though, I think, for Roger probably. 2026.
1: Matsky, anything is a little too modern for Roger.
0: Yeah, I bet Roger does appreciate you picking a singer from his time period though.
1: See, I told you he was from the 1920s.
0: I meant the time period of his show, you know, the big band sounds. That's a lot of the stuff he plays.
1: You know, I know back in the 1920s, he got so excited listening to Duke Ellington, you know, and all his favorites.
0: I need to catch the end of his show. What about the second song?
1: Okay, the second song is Love Me to Heaven.
0: Who knows what Roger was like in the 1920s? He might have been in, like, Folsom Prison or something back then, and he might not have been a great person like he is now.
1: He may not make it, huh?
0: But he's a lot better now.
1: You know, over the last 80 years, he's made a lot of improvements.
0: Yeah. He's going back to his former ways in the 1920s. But I think Folsom Prison maybe reformed him. That's what it is. He's good now.
1: That sounds good.
0: So, Desley, it's in the number 5 song on the countdown, originally recorded by Johnny Cash in 1955 and included on his debut studio album titled Johnny Cash and His Hot and Blue Guitar, released that same year. Song peaked at number 4 on the Billboard Hot Country Songs chart and number 5 on the Billboard Most Played in Jukeboxes chart. At number 5, it's Folsom Prison Blues by Johnny Cash, right here on the Top 9 at 9 show.

0: That was Separate Ways by Journey, coming in at number 4 on the countdown this week for top 9 songs from groups or artists that start with the letter J. That song is featured on Journey's album titled Frontiers, released in 1983. The song peaked at number 8 on the Billboard Hot 100, where it stayed for 6 consecutive weeks. The song is also well known for its use in the films Yes Man, Tron Legacy, and the season 4 of Stranger Things. Let's get to our second news update with Trent McManus.
1: 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And now here's your news expert, Trent McManus.
2: You know, a German tourist sunny getaway to Egypt's glitzy Red Sea coast took a grotesque turn when a cobra, a live venom-packed cobra, allegedly slithered straight up his pants during a hotel snake show and bit him, killing him within hours.
0: Oh, I hate snakes.
2: Do we really have to say allegedly because it's a
0: it happened?
2: Like, it's a snake. We don't want to falsely accuse the snake of biting and killing him. So allegedly the snake did it, you know. Like, he's going to be put in jail after this. Authorities in Germany say the bizarre incident unfolded earlier this month at a luxury resort in Hurghada. A hot spot for an all-inclusive indulgence that suddenly looks a lot less relaxing. During the snake charmer's performance, one of the snakes crawled into the trousers of a 57-year-old man.
0: Which is around your age, Trent.
2: I'm telling you. I know, it's scary. Resulting in a bite. Don't think I didn't think about that.
0: Yeah.
2: Resulting in a bite to the German tourist leg, Bavarian police said in a statement that reads more like a horror script than a police report. You'd think by the time you got to 57 years old, you'd have enough sense not to be running around with cobras.
0: Yeah.
2: Anyway, the unnamed victim from the Jura-Tugela region was reportedly vacationing with family when he found himself unwillingly classed as part of the entertainment. Snake charmers, a staple of tourist shows in parts of North Africa and the Middle East, often push the limits of interactive. Guests are routinely invited or pressured to get up close and personal with snakes draped around their shoulders for that Instagram moment. This time, the show bit back. Officials say 2 cobras were being used in the performance. At some point, one of them went rogue, slipping into the man's clothing before striking. He subsequently exhibited clear symptoms of poisoning and required resuscitation, authorities said. Yeah, you get bit by a cobra. Of course he's going to show signs
0: of poisoning.
2: Cobras, by the way, Matsky, are no garden variety reptiles. Their venom can shut down the nervous system, causing paralysis and respiratory failure in a frighteningly short window. Sorry, if treatment is not immediate.
0: Choking Trent up just thinking about it.
2: He can't handle talking about it. I know. Despite efforts to save him, the tourist reportedly died shortly after reaching the local hospital. A toxicology report is still pending, though it's hard to imagine what else could explain such a grim and surreal chain of events. German investigators have now taken over the case, with Memmingen criminal police working alongside prosecutors to piece together exactly how a vacation sideshow turned into a fatal encounter. I can tell you how. You were playing with cobras.
0: Yeah.
2: Meanwhile, Hurghada, known for its pristine beaches, should have been on the beach. Coral reefs, should have been checking out the coral reefs, and luxury resorts, should have been enjoying the luxury resort, is left with a PR problem. No amount of poolside activities can fix, because nothing says relaxing getaway quite like wondering if the evening entertainment might crawl into your pants
0: and kill you.
2: I'm telling you. Yeah. So what do you think about this, Matt?
0: I mean, that'd be, first off, terrifying if you were the person that had that happen. Like, it just crawls up your pants like ugh.
2: It wouldn't be terrifying for long.
0: No, because you're dead, you know, but like, you know who's probably really upset about this? Somebody's baby, you know, his wife or whatever. It's probably like, my husband just died, got bit by a cobra. So somebody's baby was like crying over it for sure.
2: I never know how you're going to pull these transitions out, but you've been on fire tonight. Yeah. I'm proud of you.
0: So, and you know, it's from a great artist here, Jackson Brown.
2: You know what I say about Jackson Brown. If you don't know who sings the song, it's Jackson Brown. Yep. That's what I always tell people.
0: And that's what the number 3 song is. So number 3 song on the countdown is song recorded by Jackson Brown, featured on the soundtrack to the film Fast Times at Ridgemont High, released in 1982. Song peaked at number 7 on the Billboard Hot 100 and was Jackson Brown's final top 10 song and his highest charting single, as it spent a total of 19 weeks on the chart. At number 3, it's Somebody's Baby by Jackson Brown, right here on the Top 9 at 9 show.

0: That was Fire and Rain by James Taylor, coming in at number two on the countdown this week for top nine songs from groups or artists that start with the letter J. That song was featured as a second single from James Taylor's second studio album titled Sweet Baby James, released in 1970. Song peaked at number three on the Billboard Hot 100 and number four on the U.S. Cashbox Top 100 that same year, Trent.
1: It's the end of the world!
0: Trent, why do you think it's the end of the world?
1: I've seen it raining fire. It's all over. It's the end of the world.
0: Trent, it's just a song. Just calm down a little bit. It's okay.
1: Just a song? Just a song, Matsky? Tell that to Mike McCutcheon. Songs make the world go around.
0: Yeah, you know, Trent, songs can be a metaphor. You know, you need to calm down a little bit. It's just a metaphor. That's all he's talking about.
1: Metaphor? Metaphor? Don't start that metaphor stuff again. Speaking about Mike McCutcheon, though, you know he is a real man. You know that, right?
0: Right.
1: You know he's on the Mount Rushmore of manliness with us, Friedhardt, with us, two of us. We've got to evaluate the incoming president to see if, you know, he is potential material. Right. We got to meet him first, though, you know. But Mike McCutcheon, he's such a real man. He once told a woman to calm down, and she did.
0: Oh, I don't even think Mike could do that, Trent.
1: Oh, no, Matsky. Let me tell you something. Mike McCutcheon can do anything.
0: Yeah, could he sing Fire and Rain without making you think it's the end of the world?
1: Yes. Yes, he could. As a matter of fact, that's a good idea. Why don't you go get Mike? Tell him to come in here, and he should sing it for us. He should sing Fire and Rain for us. He's the heart and soul of all those 50 bands he's a member of.
0: Yeah.
1: You ever notice the common denominator in all those bands?
0: Mike McCutcheon.
1: What is it? Small Town News.
0: Yeah.
1: What else is there?
0: Five Docks and a Wildfire. John.
1: Wildfire.
0: Yeah.
1: You know,
0: he was in a Kid Cruise and the T-Birds back in the day.
1: Oh, so, really?
0: Yeah, he's had
1: See,
0: a lot of.
1: I mean, Mike McCutcheon, he can do anything. I'm telling you. Oh, it's just so sad that he's not here.
0: Yeah, so, you know, what you're saying is he's been on our show about five or six times.
1: Maybe
0: six or seven. I don't know.
1: Slap me in the head.
0: He's been on there a lot. You know, so what you're saying is you're just going to tell him, hey, I want you back, Mike. Come here back to the show. Be on the Top 9 at 9 show. I want you back.
1: Okay, number one, that's a great transition. You have been on fire tonight.
0: Yeah,
1: number two, we always want Mike McCutcheon back.
0: Anytime he'll come on the show, we'll have him.
1: He is a great guest.
0: It's an open invitation always. If he just showed up, we'll be like, come on, let's do the show.
1: You know, periodically he gets itchy and he's like, he calls us and he's like, all right, I got a theme. I got an idea.
0: And he wants to come on the show, yeah.
1: Because you know what? Obviously we miss Mike.
0: We do.
1: He misses us too.
0: He could be on the show every week if he really wanted to. We would have him.
1: Oh, yeah. He could be the third. He could be like the fifth Beatle.
0: Yeah. The show would be called the Mount Rushmore of Manliness instead of Top 9, but it would work.
1: And that would be one more group that Mike McCutcheon would be a part of.
0: But the number one song on the countdown this week, we had to put Jackson 5 as number one.
1: Oh, yeah.
0: This week was the first number one hit for the Jackson 5 upon its release in 1969. Songs were performed on the group's first television appearance on the Hollywood Palace and on their milestone performance on the Ed Sullivan Show soon after its release. Song went all the way to number one on the Billboard Hot 100, the U.S. Cashbox, and the Billboard Best-Selling Soul Singles Chart upon its release in 1969. At number one, it's I Want You Back by the Jackson 5, right here on the Top 9 at 9 show.

0: All right, that was I Want You Back by Jackson 5, coming in as the number one song on the countdown this week for top nine songs from groups or artists that start with the letter J. J, Jackson 5. So that we had to pick. We had to have Jackson 5 in number one for that. And even though we might have missed some that are maybe some of your favorites that are J, those listening out there, we had nine solid J groups or artists.
1: Oh, yeah, this was a great week. This was hilarious. The only thing that could have made this week better. Yeah, having Mike McCutcheon.
0: That's right. Yeah, I mean, it's true. When we get to M, when we eventually get to M, we'll have to have Mike McCutcheon on to do an original.
1: That's true. Yeah. He is writing a song about us.
0: Yeah, he's working on it.
1: I know.
0: Yeah, we assume
1: maybe
0: that
1: he'll
0: he's
1: have
0: still
1: it ready
0: working
1: by
0: on
1: then.
0: That. For next week, we're not going to do the ABC week, Trent. We're not going to go to K just yet. But instead, we have another big thing that's happening at the end of this school year at Freed-Hardeman. President Shannon is going back into full-time ministry. He is not going to be president next year. It's going to be Keith Harris. So we thought it'd be a good thing to kind of talk about changing. So change it like to a new job or whatever change it is for this purpose. You know, President Shannon's changing jobs, leaving as president of Freed-Hardeman.
1: He's still working in the kingdom.
0: He is.
1: And he's also still going to work for Freed-Hardeman.
0: He's still doing something with chancellor. He's just not going to be president
1: anymore.
0: Yeah,
1: he's going to be like.
0: So he's changing jobs, changing roles.
1: Changing roles.
0: Yeah.
1: And we got a new president who I think everybody really likes and everybody's on board with. So I think, you know, it's going to be a positive change.
0: Yeah, so we're going to do top nine songs about change. So there's a lot of them. This one, The Times They Are Changing by Bob Dylan. Of
1: this
0: course,
1: is probably the greatest song about change ever.
0: This is one that came to your mind because you're a huge Bob Dylan fan. So,
1: Tracy Chapman has a version of this too.
0: Yeah. There's another Tracy Chapman song we might could use for change too. So Fast Car.
1: Yeah.
0: Fast Car is about change.
1: That is true.
0: So we'll see. We'll see.
1: We've used that before.
0: We have. There might be some other ones that we think of.
1: There's a lot of them. My wheels have already been spinning.
0: Yeah, there's a lot of different ways we can incorporate change. Leaving, you know, there's different things that incorporate change into it as well. So we'll think of nine good ones for next week. Top nine songs about change. That'll be what we call it for next week.
1: Yeah, it's going to be great. It's going to be a great theme with great songs, I'm telling you. I'm already thinking of many of them.
0: Yep. So we'll do that next week. As always, you can listen to our show Mondays and Wednesdays at 9 a.m. and 9 p.m. right here on 91.5 The Lion. Next week, top nine songs about change right here on 91.5 The Lion.

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3: 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And now here's what's been going on in the national news. 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
1: Hello and welcome to Sharing Life, Changing Lives, the podcast from the Henderson Church of Christ in Henderson, Tennessee. I'm Robert Hatfield, the pulpit minister here, joined as always by Bill Wade, our family minister at Henderson. How you doing, Bill?
2: I'm good, Robert. It's a beautiful day outside.
1: Nice day.
2: Yes.
1: Pretty. It's nice inside, too, because we're joined by Milton and Laurel Sewell for this episode. Welcome, you all. Thank you for being with us today. Today, we're talking Jesus is why I fight for my marriage. Not in my marriage, but for my marriage. Okay? And you have been married for 60-plus years, isn't it?
3: 60 years, 10 months, and 18 days as of 7 o'clock tonight.
1: 7 o'clock tonight. We're recording this on April 23rd. Okay. That's good. So we don't want them to be out of date when they listen to it later on. Tell us about how your story began. What first brought you together?
4: Well, it really began when I was in first grade.
1: Yeah.
4: And he was in third, because our parents sent us to Mars Hill Bible School that year.
1: Ah.
4: And so I think he fell for my mother first because she brought cupcakes to school. But eventually, by the time we were in the 8th and 10th grades, we got together after a class at a drugstore and had a Coke float together. Mm. So we started talking then. As the kids say, we were talking.
1: Mm-hmm.
4: And got to know each other a little more. And then eventually started dating off and on through high school, and then he went off to Freed Hardeman, and then off to Harding, and we just sort of dated in between, off and on. And then when he came back to Florence to teach, and I was finishing up my undergraduate, we got together for good.
1: For good. So since first grade, is that what you said there at the beginning? I mean, you've known each other for that long.
3: Yes. Sure. She was first grade, and I was a third grader. I've always wanted to have a good marriage. We both had good parents that really loved us and cared for us, and they modeled a lot of good behaviors.
1: Mm-hmm.
3: And our families, extended families, modeled some good behaviors. So it was always my desire to have a good home. I wanted, if I was going to have a home, it's going to be a good one as best we could.
1: Yeah.
3: And we didn't want anything to do with divorce. I'd seen some divorce.
1: Mm-hmm.
3: And I thought it was bad. So every time I had a chance to take a class on marriage and a family, I took it. I took one out of the physical education department here under Ben Zickfus at Freed Hardeman.
1: Oh.
3: And then went to Harding, and out of the sociology department, had a marriage and a family class there under Dr. Verkler. And then when I was in graduate school at the University of North Alabama, we had a guy from the psychology department that taught marriage and a family, and you could take these as extra courses. You had to get outside your department to take. So I chose

0: But it was all about how to have a successful marriage and how to have a good life. But the place where I really learned about marriage, I've been homeschooled for the last 60 years. And that's where I've learned more about marriage and family. And that instruction has taken.
1: It's taken.
0: Yes, sir.
1: Well, we wanted to ask you all, what did you understand about marriage then that maybe you see differently today? What do you think?
2: I don't know about differently, but we just know a lot more about it now. I think I was surprised that a couple could be even more in love after 60 years than they were as young couples. But it really can be that way. And so that's what I understand now about it that I didn't then.
0: I've talked to my friend. I was talking to a buddy of mine that's 1 year older than me, and he was talking about that life had gotten so much better after 80 in the marriage. You don't have the pressures that you had earlier. And so I would never have seen it this good. It's so much better than I ever dreamed it could be. And we've had a good marriage all through. We've had the same problems that everybody else has had. Not everybody, but we've had a lot of the same challenges that others have had. And so it's a lot better than I thought it would be. Back in my area, you'd hear some guys talking about my old lady this, my old lady that, or my old man this, my old man that. And they just didn't have any respect for one another.
1: Yeah.
0: And the Bible just teaches a different message there.
3: So y'all were married in 1965?
0: Yes, sir. Okay. June the 5th.
3: June 5th, 1965. So what, in your opinion, what was the view of culture about marriage then, and in your opinion, in 2026, how has that changed, in your opinion? Just the view, just the culture's view of marriage in general.
2: Well, I probably could have counted on one hand the people I knew personally who had gotten a divorce. It just wasn't done as much, and it was considered a big failure. Now, I do want to say there's a reason for divorce. God gave that. But as far as just deciding that you don't want to live together again or don't want to work at it and that be a reason to quit, that just wasn't really thought about. It was looked down on in our culture.
0: Sure. I see that today, and folks that are in and out of marriages, and the sad thing, if they saw the research on it, those folks who've been married for who divorced and were out for 10 years, the research says, you talk with them, the vast majority of them said they could have made it had they wanted to. They could have stuck with it. It reminds me of a story that Paul Harvey did on the national radio. Every week he would, or every so often, he would announce the champion lovers. And they'd been married 70 years. Or I remember calling a couple here that had been married 79 years.
1: Wow.
0: And so he would call off their names. But after the programs, he would call them up and just ask them, what was it that caused you to stay together? And he said it was interesting. They had a faith in God. They, number one, and it would change sometimes, but faith in God. He noticed that they had a sense of humor, and they had had the same problems that most everybody else had had. But the another deciding factor was they wanted to stay together. I've always wanted to stay with Laurel. And I think she wanted to stay with me. There might have been a time or two she would probably throw me overboard. But the
2: no
0: most
2: comment.
0: Of the time.
1: No comment.
0: But,
2: nice. And vice versa.
0: But they had a sense of humor. They would always make little kidding remarks to him about what he was amused at their kidding remarks about what kept them together.
3: Well, I'm always interested in research because research does

0: does tell you some things. It points out trends, and, mm-hmm. and of course, it's all based on, you know, people's input or whatever. So when I hear of a marriage that's lasted 60 years, number one, thank you mm-hmm. for setting an example for us younger folks yeah. that proves that you can do it. But you also acknowledge that those couples who gave up on their marriage admitted later that if they would have fought a little harder, mm-hmm. they could have survived, you know, the season that they were in. So my question is, you know, as Robert said, this podcast is about Jesus is why I fight for my marriage. When you hear that phrase, what are some things that come to your mind out of it? Jesus is why I fight.
1: Well, I think it's important for society for a couple to stay together. If they have children together, that impacts so much more for them and their well-being. I heard the woman we know as Mother Teresa, mm-hmm. when she received the Nobel Peace Prize back in the 70s, some reporter said, what can we do to promote world peace? And she said, go home and love your family. Mm. See, that's where it starts. That's the bedrock of society. That if that is stable, the church can be stable. Communities are more stable, and world peace, perhaps. Mm-hmm. But it begins in the home.
2: Mm-hmm. The thing, when I saw the question, I wanted to back up on the question and say, it goes back to God. God mm-hmm. the Father, God the Son, God the Holy Spirit. Mm-hmm. We feel there are things that have happened in our lives that we didn't plan, mm. but that we feel like it was the hand of God. Mm. And there's no fight with God, no fight with Jesus mm-hmm. On this. In fact, you want it. I think where many couples get off base sometimes is they forget about their priorities. Mm-hmm. Their priorities is God is first, mm-hmm. family second, work is third, and pleasure and other things, golf and fishing and everything else is down below those three. And if you ever get those three out of kilter, it's easy to get off base and lose that faith in your family and your family lose faith in you. Mm-hmm. And, you know, we're busy people. We can mm-hmm. get so busy in our work that we justify, and I can't speak for others. I've done it. Mm-hmm. I've gotten so involved in work sometimes that I neglect my family. And I've had to do some apologizing to family because I have done that on occasion. Mm. Laurel's had a much better grip on that and done a better job of keeping a focus on it. And I'm thankful that she's kept that focus.
3: Mm. You've mentioned a few times so far that every marriage faces challenges. Have there been seasons where you've had to intentionally, as we're saying today, fight mm-hmm. for your marriage? And I think maybe you just began to answer this, but what has helped you stay committed during those seasons when you've had to fight? Mm-hmm. Maybe it didn't come as easily.
1: Mm-hmm. Well, the season he just mentioned is when you're in the first years of marriage, when you add a family to it. Mm-hmm. There is a lot of work that both people have to do, and you can get so involved in either the outside work or paying attention to the children mm-hmm. that you forget about one another.
3: Yeah.
1: And it's very important that you find time or make time. Mm-hmm. You don't really just find it. You have to make it.
3: Yeah. Yeah.
1: And I remember one time being so overburdened when I had three children at home and really was struggling at a time, especially when I had two together that were both in diapers and that kind of thing. Mm-hmm. And Milton could tell I was stressed, and he said, we need to get a babysitter and go out to dinner. And I thought, well, that sounds wonderful, but number one, we can't afford it. And he said, well, I've heard that a psychiatrist costs $50 an hour, and we can't afford that either. So let's do that. So I figured that would be more fun than going to a psychiatrist anyway.
2: We did go out on that. Went out, had dinner, and went to a movie.
3: Okay.
2: And we had a babysitter, and it cost us less than $30. And it was just financial.
1: It was a bargain.
2: Bargain. Yeah, bargain. Yeah. And then I heard later that you don't go for just one session. You'll go for two or three or four or five. Mm-hmm. Mm-hmm. And at 50, now it's a whole lot more than that.
0: I was going to say, when's the last time you went out to dinner and a movie?
3: That's right.
0: $30.
1: It's not been a
2: you're
1: while.
2: Right.
3: Yeah. Well, but you're right, and those early years are just tough anyway. You don't really know what you're doing, and then everything's new. So introducing kids into the marriage is new, and you're trying to get established in your career or whatever your life purpose or vocation will be, and so that's new, and you don't really feel like you really know how to do any of it, and it's all pulling at you in different directions.
2: And you're also trying to learn how to manage money.
3: All right.
2: And
3: yes.
2: That is a big challenge. Mm-hmm. I'll tell you one thing. The churches have really been a blessing to our marriage. Sometimes we've gone to a class or something, and we'd hear something said. Well, I can remember one time hearing a guy speak, and it was in Georgia, and we were dealing with struggle. We were struggling. I hired a faculty member, and he had a child, and his mother had abandoned him, and so that was three in diapers at our house, Laurel, that you were really taking care of. But and this fellow made a statement, just said, whenever you get mad, whenever you have something you need to say to the other person, you would then he said, don't get mad, but and we, you have agreed that we're not going to get mad if we say that. That's an introduction. I need to say something to you, or you need to say something to me. But don't get mad, even though it might be sensitive. And so we've tried to.
1: That would put you on guard that this may not be a pleasant conversation, but wait for it. Work through it.
2: Mm-hmm. And it's absolutely worth it. It's worth it once you work through those.
1: You have to clear the air sometimes.
2: Sure.
1: You have different expectations, and if they're not being met or things aren't going well, you need to let each other know.
3: Mm-hmm. So you'd preface those with, don't get mad, but.
2: Exactly.
3: Okay.
2: Still do.
3: Still do.
0: So when I first met you, it was in the late 80s, early 90s. I was in high school getting ready to do college, and I knew you as Dr. Sewell, the president of Fried Hartman, because you had just started, like, what, 1990? Something
2: yes.
0: Like that. Mm-hmm. Once I came on campus, I really started seeing Dr. Sewell and Mrs. Sewell, and it became apparent to me that it was not Dr. Sewell and Mrs. Sewell, it was Milton and Laurel in just about every circle, because I saw it here at church, even on campus. You know, you were always talking about Miss Sewell, and so it got me to thinking that you guys, and I think you will agree with this, y'all are identified by each other.
3: Mm.
0: You know. I mean, yes,
2: she improves my image all the time.
0: I agree.
1: We're so much alike. One of us likes broccoli, and we can't remember which one does.
2: It's not me.
0: Well, my point is that is so important, because, I mean, I try to remind Shay ever so often, my identity is defined by her just as much as me. You know, because there is an attachment there, and she forms me just as much as anything that I do for myself. Mm-hmm. Now, I've got one question. There's a lot of big things that marriages have to tackle, but I'm really interested in your thoughts, and this is question four. How you handle conflict, how you communicate. And to me, the biggest obstacle that a lot of marriages have is how to forgive. I'd love your thoughts on those things.
2: Go ahead.
1: Well, first, I think you have to expect some conflict because you're two different people. You came from two different backgrounds, and then you're coming together and trying to learn a new way of doing things. And so expect it, but then work between the two of you to settle those things. And settle it between the two of you, not going to either set of parents. I mean, we can get over a disagreement, but your parents will probably remember it the rest of your life. So you don't want to get other people involved, but just settle it between the two of you.
2: And certainly not to your children either.
1: Right, yeah. And give the other person time to think through some disagreement, because some things seem unsurmountable till maybe you've... Some people say don't go to bed mad, but sometimes you have to let a little more time settle. I need my sleep. So sometimes it takes getting over it overnight. And then the next day, things don't seem so insurmountable.
3: Yeah.
1: And another thing is to cultivate kindness and consideration. When you're inconsiderate of the other one, things just don't work. You have to learn to say please and thank you for things. That's a little thing, but it means I'm not forcing you. I'm not obligating you to do things, but I'm asking and I'm thanking. It's very important.
2: Okay. What do you want to say? The little things, I had to ask her to let me open the door for her. She said, I can open my door. I said, well, let me do it. That's just a little thing that I can do. And I see, I remember as a young boy, my uncles did this with their girlfriends and then wives. And I thought, that is so neat. And I thought that's a good way of showing respect and honor to it. But I've learned something, I guess, since I've become 80, that out of Proverbs 31, that I had not seen, and I'd read it for many, many times, where it says, your children rise up and call you blessed, and also your husband rises up and call you blessed. And of all the women, you are the best. But and there are quotes around that. I didn't see those quotes. I think he was giving us a sample of what we need to be saying about our spouses, and and lifting up our, I found that lifting up Laurel, just saying, you never say anything bad about your spouse. You just don't do that in public, and if you have an issue, it needs to be taken up with her. But you just another thing was, I was sitting out here in this old auditorium back between 76 and 83, and we sang the song Count Your Many Blessings. And I'd sung that song all my life, and never had I counted my blessings. So I pulled one of those cards out and wrote one side, filled it up, wrote on the second side, got the other card, another, filled it up, filled up the other one, and realized I'd only just begun in counting my blessings. And of course, Laurel fits right into the, those blessings. I wanted to marry a girl that would help me to go to heaven. And I wanted somebody who would be a faithful, dedicated Christian and would help our children go to heaven. And I got all of it when I got her. And so what a blessing it's been.
0: And because of you all being together, you've got, what, three children, six grandchildren, one great-grandchild, and but that all starts with you. And before, I mean, you started this off by talking about how both of your parents had good marriages. That's a testament to all of you.
3: Well, and that speaks to not only the influence that you've had on your family and through your family, but then through Mars Hill family and through Fried Hardeman family and in so many other ways throughout the Lord's Church. And I view you as a couple, as people who have influenced a lot of people. How do you think marriage has strengthened your ability to serve other people, to influence them for good?
1: Well, we may model for others, but we've had other people model for us.
2: Mm-hmm.
1: I remember when we lived in Marietta, Georgia, and we had our 10th anniversary, and we wanted to do something special. So we looked around at people in our congregation that we felt like modeled really good marriages. Some of them were elders, some were people just a little older than us. And we invited them to dinner at our home and asked them, what are some things that make for a good marriage? Why have you had such a model marriage? And so they talked. It was just general talk. And we got to listen to them and think about things that could help our marriage. So if we perchance model for somebody else, we've had people model for us as well.
2: Establishing stability in a family is so important for children, and making time for them. And it's paying off really big right now when we have Christmas dinners and different things, and they're all around the table, and the laughter is so much. And Shannon and John McCall, our son-in-law, John McCall, our son-in-law, and Shannon, our son, and the others also, but those two, they have a competition going, see which one can get Laurel to crying first.
3: Oh, okay.
2: When Laurel gets so tickled that she starts tearing up. So
1: and
2: it's
1: then
2: a,
1: they make a picture of me.
3: Nice.
2: They thrill in doing that. And so it just makes those family around the table gatherings are just precious.
1: And we are fortunate that we have three wonderful in-law children. Our children married well. We love our in-laws as much as our children and appreciate them. They've added to our family.
2: Going to Christian school, Mars Hill Bible School, and then me here, and sending our children through Christian schools as much as we could, it has been a tremendous blessing. We had help in rearing our children. And some very crucial
1: and good examples.
2: Times. Yes.
3: Yeah.
2: Good examples.
0: Well, you know, the marriage rate in America is over, the divorce rate, excuse me, is over 50% now. And unfortunately, there's probably some folks that'll be watching this podcast later who may be in a marriage that is on the brink of disaster. Just for whatever reason, you know, if you had an opportunity to give them one piece of advice on where to begin to heal some of the hurt, what would you say to them?
2: Do you want to go first?
1: It doesn't matter.
2: Why don't you go first?
1: Well, the one thing, if I could choose one thing to tell somebody to do, would be go home and write down on paper the things that you appreciate and admire about your spouse. And you may have to go back to when you first met each other and what are the things that attracted you so that you begin to think of the positives rather than the negatives. And there are going to always be some negatives. But think about the things that you appreciate. One of the things we've done through the years that's been fun, and I think he started it, he went to the drugstore and got a pill bottle full of empty capsules. You can take those apart, and he would write a little sentence on that, roll it up, and put it inside the capsule. And one year, it was all things that we could do together during the year. We'd take one of these pills every week. And one of them was, this was in Florence, walk across the Tennessee River Bridge together. We did that. One winter I got weighed in a creek. Well, we had to put that one aside. But little things that we could do together. And that's a bonding thing, a strengthening thing. Another was, here are 52 things I like about you. Mm. And so I'd pull one out each week and get to find out. And it was fun. This year I gave him a box of 52 thank you notes for different things. And so he opens one every Sunday.
3: Mm.
1: So that's one thing. If a couple can concentrate on the good things, that can help so much and work out the problems that you do have.
3: Mm-hmm.
1: Listen to one another. If somebody tells you something that is really bothering them, take it to heart.
3: Mm-hmm.
1: Don't just dismiss it, but work on it.
2: Yeah. Mm-hmm. One of the things that we've had fun with through the years, there used to be an insert in the Sunday papers,
3: mm-hmm.
2: and they would give you a question and some things that you would
1: questionnaire about marriage.
2: Marriage.
3: Okay.
2: And so she would take it and I would take it. Then we would compare our answers. And they were not always the same, but which gave us an opportunity to do some communicating and talking together. But, you know, holding out for those who are going through this, some of those struggles, if they could realize that if you'll hang on and make it happen, it's like running a race, and the excitement of ending out there, and it's so much more fun the older you get when you don't have the responsibility of children, you don't have the financial responsibilities, and you have more time that you can do things together. And it's the simple things. Go sit on the porch, go drink a cup of tea, or just little things that don't have anything to do with money.
3: Mm-hmm.
2: It's personal relationships.
3: Just being together. Well, you have blessed us today on our podcast. Thank you. Our time goes so quickly, but we appreciate you being with us and sharing some of your time and your life with us. And thank you for the people that you are. We appreciate you both very much.
2: Thank you.
3: Thank you for being a part of Sharing Life, Changing Lives. Hope you'll join us next week.
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3: 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And now here's what's been going on in the national news. With summertime just around the corner, multiple major companies are preparing for one of the busiest seasons of the year. 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Pepsi and Coke have both announced new flavors and seasonal products for the summer months ahead. 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
1: I'm Ella Geller in this year 91.5 The Lion weather report brought to you by Bessel's Coffee of Henderson. For your Wednesday, a mix of sunshine and clouds with a slight chance of rain throughout the day. Temperatures will reach a high of 82 degrees with winds coming in from the west and gusting up to 10 miles per hour. For tonight, expect mostly clear skies with winds light and variable and a low of 53 degrees. And for tomorrow, expect mostly sunny skies and a few clouds with temperatures reaching a high of 80 degrees and a low of 56 degrees. This has been your 91.5 The Lion weather report brought to you by Bessel's Coffee of Henderson. 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
1: 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And now here's what's been going on in the national news. 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
5: 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It's 90s at noon, and it starts right now on 91.5 The Lion.

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We're rolling down the boulevard of broken hits. 90s.

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1: I'm Ella Geller in this year 91.5 The Lion weather report, brought to you by Bessel's Coffee of Henderson. For your Wednesday, a mix of sunshine and clouds with a slight chance of rain throughout the day. Temperatures will reach a high of 82 degrees with winds coming in from the west and gusting up to 10 miles per hour. For tonight, expect mostly clear skies with winds light and variable and a low of 53 degrees. And for tomorrow, expect mostly sunny skies and a few clouds with temperatures reaching a high of 80 degrees and a low of 56 degrees. This has been your 91.5 The Lion weather report, brought to you by Bessel's Coffee of Henderson, part of your Freed Hardman hometown news team.

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2: 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The goal is to help listeners stay connected with 91.5 The Lion both on air and online. And now here's what's been going on in the national news. With summertime just around the corner, multiple major companies are preparing for one of the busiest seasons of the year. Restaurants, amusement parks, and beverage companies alike are getting ready for increased travel and summer activities. Pepsi and Coke have both announced new flavors and seasonal products for the summer months ahead. 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
2: From the International Gospel Hour, this is 60 Seconds for the Savior, and I'm Jeff Archie. Let's think on these words. Romans 10:17 says, faith comes by hearing, and hearing by the Word of God. Let's look at three things quickly. First of all, there is the resource that is needed, the Word of God. Yes, the creation tells us there is a God, but I've never seen a tree teach me what I need to believe. God's Word is the only resource for the possibility of even believing properly. Second, there is the response, well, I must hear. And the word hear means I must do more than listen, but use it to apply in my life. And third, the result, faith. When the Word of God is heard, it stirs an active listener who must respond in faith. For without that faith, we cannot please God. Let's think on these things, shall we? And visit us at internationalgospelhour.com. Thanks for taking 60 seconds for the Savior. And as always, have a good day.

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Hey, Matt Barker here. Tune in this week for the Top 9 at 9 show as Trent McManus and I count down the top 9 songs from groups or artists that start with the letter J. Should be a lot of fun. 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
1: I'm Ella Geller in the Shear 91.5 The Lion weather report, brought to you by Bessel's Coffee of Henderson. For your Wednesday, a mix of sunshine and clouds with a slight chance of rain throughout the day. Temperatures will reach a high of 82 degrees with winds coming in from the west and gusting up to 10 miles per hour. For tonight, expect mostly clear skies with winds light and variable and a low of 53 degrees. And for tomorrow, expect mostly sunny skies and a few clouds with temperatures reaching a high of 80 degrees and a low of 56 degrees. This has been your 91.5 The Lion weather report, brought to you by Bessel's Coffee of Henderson. 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
1: 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They're all here on WFHU 91.5, Henderson. Keep listening.

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2: 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And now here's what's been going on in the national news. 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Pepsi and Coke have both announced new flavors and seasonal products for the summer months ahead. 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
1: I'm Ella Geller in this year 91.5 The Lion weather report brought to you by Bessel's Coffee of Henderson. For your Wednesday, a mix of sunshine and clouds with a slight chance of rain throughout the day. Temperatures will reach a high of 82 degrees with winds coming in from the west and gusting up to 10 miles per hour. For tonight, expect mostly clear skies with winds lying variable and a low of 53 degrees. And for tomorrow, expect mostly sunny skies and a few clouds with temperatures reaching a high of 80 degrees and a low of 56 degrees. This has been your 91.5 The Lion weather report brought to you by Bessel's Coffee of Henderson. Part of Freed Hardman, hometown news team.

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2: 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The goal is to help listeners stay connected with 91.5 The Lion both on air and online. And now here's what's been going on in the national news. With summertime just around the corner, multiple major companies are preparing for one of the busiest seasons of the year. 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Pepsi and Coke have both announced new flavors and seasonal products for the summer months ahead. 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
1: Hey, Matt Barker here. 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

0: My son had a drinking problem at college. 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I didn't want to go to an Al-Anon meeting, but I'm sure glad I went. Is someone's drinking troubling you? You might be surprised at what you can learn in an Al-Anon family group from people just like you. 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

0: 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Visit Bessel's Coffee at 112 West Main Street in Henderson.
1: I'm Ella Geller in the Shoe 91.5 The Lion weather report, brought to you by Bessel's Coffee of Henderson. For your Wednesday, a mix of sunshine and clouds with a slight chance of rain throughout the day. Temperatures will reach a high of 82 degrees with winds coming in from the west and gusting up to 10 miles per hour. For tonight, expect mostly clear skies with winds light and variable and a low of 53 degrees. And for tomorrow, expect mostly sunny skies and a few clouds with temperatures reaching a high of 80 degrees and a low of 56 degrees. This has been your 91.5 The Lion weather report, brought to you by Bessel's Coffee of Henderson. For your Freed Hardman hometown news team.

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3: 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And now here's what's been going on in the national news. With summertime just around the corner, multiple major companies are preparing for one of the busiest seasons of the year. 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Pepsi and Coke have both announced new flavors and seasonal products for the summer months ahead. 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
1: 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For your Wednesday, a mix of sunshine and clouds with a slight chance of rain throughout the day. Temperatures will reach a high of 82 degrees, with winds coming in from the west and gusting up to 10 miles per hour. For tonight, expect mostly clear skies with winds light and variable and a low of 53 degrees. And for tomorrow, expect mostly sunny skies and a few clouds with temperatures reaching a high of 80 degrees and a low of 56 degrees. This has been your 91.5 The Line Weather Report, brought to you by Bessel's Coffee of Henderson, part of your Freed Hardman hometown news team.

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0: Hey, this is Drew Stutz, head men's basketball coach at Freed Hardeman, and you're listening to Henderson's Own 91.5 The Line. 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
2: 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And now here's what's been going on in the national news. With summertime just around the corner, multiple major companies are preparing for one of the busiest seasons of the year. 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Pepsi and Coke have both announced new flavors and seasonal products for the summer months ahead. 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
1: It's like the aha moment here. They actually see the eyes. They see the clues. They're with an instructor, and they build them up to give them that confidence they need so when they're in the field, they can make those decisions correctly.
2: I think it's neat today how it's unique, I guess, that that you've got a boat here and putting them in similar situations of what they're going to be on the water. There's no movement. The boat's not moving. You don't have that water effect, but kind of giving them a place to hone their skill in testing these individuals and improving their, you know, their BUI detection.
3: Yeah.
4: So and this isn't that old of a law in the sense of it being the same as roadway driving, but remind us of the Tennessee laws regarding boating under the influence and when those law changes came about in the state of Tennessee.
1: Sure. So DUI laws change somewhat frequently. There are updates and additions based on new impairing substances and new punishments, whatever that is. We are always just a little bit behind, but a couple of years ago, we were able to make some incredible progress forward. So all of the punishments for boating under the influence are identical to that of driving under the influence. So first offense BUI is the same as first offense DUI. Additionally, they partner each other now. So if somebody has two DUIs and they're arrested for boating under the influence, it would be considered BUI third offense. So the legislature has seen that BUI is DUI, that anytime you operate a boat, you are held to the same standard as on our roadways. And that was a major step forward. And not long ago in time, you know, our state was at a 0.10. In 05, it went to 0.08. And we were long behind others. But when you start doing the research, there's about 170 or so countries that are 0.05. Mm. So we're a very liberal country as far as impairment goes. But what we're teaching our officers is you will see many signs of impairment well in advance of somebody getting to 0.08.
2: And today they're gonna see different levels of that, right? And help them identify. Is that
3: Absolutely.
2: Pretty much what's going on?
1: Yeah. Yep.
4: So we're sitting here in the sun on a nice day. How does the sun affect? I've heard you all say it before, but I want reminded. How does the sun affect drinking when they're out on the water on a beautiful summer day?
3: Well, first of all, what we see is it's so hot, they think they are hydrating themselves by consuming more alcohol. It's a cold beverage a lot of times, and they seem to want to drink more. And it's actually dehydrating them, and it's impairing their ability to function or multitask on the boat, and it's so important to be able to do those things when you're out on the lake.
1: Yeah, additionally, too, we see those stressors that come in, the wind, the vibration, all of those things intensify the effects of alcohol. You know, if you're in a car at home, you're in a cool, calm, conditioned environment, but on a boat, you're banging up and down, the wind, the sun, all of those things. And so many people through the years, we've got them out of a boat and put them on a dock, and they say things like, and they don't really realize they say it. They say, wow, I'm drunker than I thought I was.
4: Wow.
1: So that's proof positive that those environmental stressors do enhance the effects of alcohol.
2: Yeah. No doubt, no doubt. Well, if you're watching today's show, you can see behind us some of the training happening as we speak. So walk us through an outline of what's going on right here behind us and kind of how this got started today.
3: Okay, so our volunteers got started drinking at about 10 o'clock today. So they've had a few hours to consume some alcohol. While the officers are doing the classroom portion of the refresher, the drinking is taking place, so now it's about 1 o'clock. So they're going to start some field sobriety tasks. They're going to be checking their eyes, looking for horizontal gaze nystagmus, which is the involuntary jerking of the eyes. So they're going to become proficient at that, refresh your skills on looking at people's eyes.
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1: Hey, Matt Barker here. 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

is Amanda Bretherick, head volleyball coach at Freed Hardeman. 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
1: I'm Ella Geller in the Shear 91.5 The Lion weather report, brought to you by Bessel's Coffee of Henderson. For your Wednesday, a mix of sunshine and clouds with a slight chance of rain throughout the day. Temperatures will reach a high of 82 degrees with winds coming in from the west and gusting up to 10 miles per hour. For tonight, expect mostly clear skies with winds light and variable and a low of 53 degrees. And for tomorrow, expect mostly sunny skies and a few clouds with temperatures reaching a high of 80 degrees and a low of 56 degrees. This has been your 91.5 The Lion weather report, brought to you by Bessel's Coffee of Henderson, Porter Fried Hardman, hometown news team.

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0: I'm Nathan Judd, founder of Faith Counseling, PLLC in Henderson, Tennessee. We are proud to bring you this hour of programming on 91.5 The Lion. 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
3: 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And now here's what's been going on in the national news. 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Pepsi and Coke have both announced new flavors and seasonal products for the summer months ahead. 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
1: I'm Ella Geller in this year 91.5 The Lion weather report, brought to you by Bessel's Coffee of Henderson. For your Wednesday, a mix of sunshine and clouds with a slight chance of rain throughout the day. Temperatures will reach a high of 82 degrees with the winds coming in from the west and gusting up to 10 miles per hour. For tonight, expect mostly clear skies with the winds line variable and a low of 53 degrees. And for tomorrow, expect mostly sunny skies and a few clouds with temperatures reaching a high of 80 degrees and a low of 56 degrees. This has been your 91.5 The Lion weather report, brought to you by Bessel's Coffee of Henderson. 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